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1: 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Then Coach Rick Mahorn, Sensation Nazir Kor, and the Detroit Amps look to protect home court against back-to-back MVP Michael Beasley and the defending champs Miami 305. 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

0: Le Conseil des communautés ethniques d'Australie affirme qu'une Australie monoculturelle n'a jamais existé.
1: So even during the White Australia policy, even during what we would describe as a time where it was far less pluralistic, Australia was always made up of many cultures, from First Nations people before settlement through to the colonial era, through to Federation. This has never been a monocultural country. And for that reason, the historical inaccuracies and the divisive nature of what she was saying yesterday concern us.
0: Outre sa promesse de limoger la commissaire à la lutte contre la discrimination sexuelle, Anna Colley, Madame Hanson a également interpellé le président de la Commission des droits de l'homme, Hugh de Kretser. Interrogé par ABC Radio, Hugh de Kretser a déclaré que ce discours était très inquiétant.
2: They worried me, you know, that was a speech that really punched down on a lot of Australians. When you look at attacks on the trans community, less than 1% of our population, and a population group that has experienced extreme disadvantage and discrimination, including issues around safety and violence and harassment and bullying.
0: La sénatrice des Verts, Sarah Hanson-Young, a déclaré que le discours était déplorable et ne proposait aucune véritable politique.
3: What it showed me is Pauline Hanson is the same old Pauline Hanson she's always been. What was on display was a rambling, Trumpian speech based on hate and fear, not on hope and ideas.
0: Madame Hanson a également été critiquée pour ses propos sur la presse, la Media Entertainment and Arts Alliance qualifiant ses commentaires d'atteinte à la liberté de la presse. Lors de son discours au National Press Club, interrogée par la journaliste du Guardian, Sarah Martin, Madame Hanson a qualifié la reporter de vulgaire et a annoncé qu'elle serait bannie de tout événement futur organisé par One Nation.
4: Honestly, you never give up. I've never seen a person that's such a trashy journalist, you know, and what you put out all the time, you've got this obsession with constantly trying to pull down myself, my party, or Mrs. Reinhart, whatever you do.
0: Pauline Hanson a également promis de supprimer SBS et de réduire drastiquement le budget de l'ABC. Selon le rapport Reuters Digital News Report 2026, le public australien considère la SBS et l'ABC comme ses sources d'information les plus fiables. 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
5: I think that the idea that you just exclude media and abolish SBS is what they're talking about, and the ABC is, I think, I would hope that all media organisations come out and oppose that because they should.
0: Le chef de l'opposition, Angus Taylor, a également critiqué le discours, déclarant à l'émission Today Show que Madame Hanson n'avait proposé aucun plan politique crédible.
6: Oh well, there wasn't enough detail to really comment on most of the plan because I don't see it. What we need is a credible plan. We need a pathway out of this, and that is what I am laying out every day. I know that's the hard road. I understand that's the hard road, but it's the road we must go on if we are to get our country back to where it needs to be. It's not enough to be angry. I can understand the anger. I do get it. But we have to have a credible plan.
0: Ce reportage de Sydney Lang de SBS News a été présenté par Jean-Noël Ducasse pour SBS French.
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0: Vivre en paix, une chanson de la jeune artiste réunionnaise Boz. 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

0: 3 is back. The most competitive basketball league on earth is on CBS this Saturday. Big 3 All-Star Dwight Howard and the L.A. Riot take on Greg Monroe and the Dallas Power. Then Coach Rick Mahorn, Sensation Nasir Khor, and the Detroit Amps look to protect home court against back-to-back MVP Michael Beasley and the defending champs Miami 305. 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
1: 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Big 3 All-Star Dwight Howard and the LA Riot take on Greg Monroe and the Dallas Power. Then Coach Rick Mahorn, Sensation Nazir Kor, and the Detroit Amps look to protect home court against back-to-back MVP Michael Beasley and the defending champs Miami 305. 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
1: Ice Cube's Big 3 is back. The most competitive basketball league on earth is on CBS this Saturday. 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Then Coach Rick Mahorn, Sensation Nasir Khor, and the Detroit Amps look to protect home court against back-to-back MVP Michael Beasley and the defending champs Miami 305. 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
1: Ice Cube's Big 3 is back. 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
3: Unlawful attacks, repeated attacks against the people of Lebanon. Start calling them out and start acting with some kind of principle here. And it's good news that in this case, acting in principle is also acting in accordance with the material needs of Australians. We need a world with less chaos.
4: Ավստրալիա, Կանադայի հետ ստորագրած է 2.5 միլիարդ դոլարի պաշտպանական արդահանման համաձայնագիր,

0: Tonight, we're focusing on 1,000 Days Too Long campaign, which raises awareness of Artsakh political prisoners and urges Australians to contact their local MPs. Joining us to discuss the campaign's importance, goals, and how listeners can help is Sebastian Majarian, Political Affairs Director of the Armenian National Committee of Australia. Sebastian, welcome to SBS Armenian.
1: Thanks for having me here, Vahe.
0: Sebastian, for listeners who are hearing about this for the first time, can you start by explaining who the Artsakh political prisoners are and what has happened to them?
1: I'll start from the beginning of the story with this issue. So during and after the ethnic cleansing of Artsakh in September 2023, Azeri security forces were on a manhunt for the political leadership of the Artsakh Republic. By the end of the month, they had detained 8 former elected leaders of the Republic of Artsakh, including former presidents and ministers. As well as this, they also detained a number of civilians since the start of the conflict in 2020. The International and Comparative Law Center estimates up to 200 people may be imprisoned in Azerbaijan. However, only 19 are currently confirmed. So why were the former political leaders arrested?

0: essentially just for doing their duty as elected representatives, defending their nation from an aggressive expansionist neighbor. Ironically, they were each charged with offenses related to terrorism for doing this. So yeah, for the last 2 or 3 years, they had undergone Soviet-style show trials in an Azerbaijani military court. The International Commission of Jurists released a report on these trials and found a number of serious legal issues. So they weren't allowed to choose their own lawyers. They were appointed Azeri public defenders. Case materials were withheld or provided in languages the defendants couldn't understand. Defense motions were dismissed without explanation. Interpretation services were inadequate or entirely absent. And no public access was provided for these trials. The only media that reported was the Azerbaijani state media. So, you know, as well as this disregard for basic principles of due process, there have also been a number of serious concerns around the conditions in which the hostages are being held. Azerbaijan has a well-documented history of abuse and mistreatment in their prison systems. In conjunction with the state-sponsored Armenophobia in Azerbaijan, concerns regarding the safety of these prisoners are valid. And looking at photos of the prisoners both before they've been in and after now, after 3 years, a few of them, particularly Ruben Vardanyan, looks malnourished, looks physically a lot worse than when he went in. So yeah, in summary, the point we're at now, 19 Armenians remain behind bars in Baku, each sentenced to life in prison and each being used as a political bargaining chip.
1: Sebastian, the campaign is called 1,000 Days Too Long. Why is that 1,000-day mark so significant?
0: It's a milestone that Armenian national committees around the world will be marking publicly. So we've all launched campaigns in response to this milestone. And I think it's quite important to publicly show to our government, to the international community, and to Azerbaijan and to Aliyev that the diaspora has not forgotten about these hostages, and we will continue to fight for their release. And I think it's just an important reminder, you know, after 1,000 days that we're still here, we're still fighting for them, and we're not going to let it go.
1: When we talk about people being held for this long, it can sometimes sound like a political issue from far away. Can you help us understand the human side of it?
0: So the human impact in this case has been exacerbated by the isolation of the hostages. Most of them have had zero to no contact with loved ones or even personal lawyers since being jailed. Additionally, the International Committee of the Red Cross was ordered to close their offices by Azerbaijan in April last year. So there's no more independent mechanism for communication or oversight with the hostages. So I guess, you know, the effect that this has had, well, their fathers, brothers, and husbands. So the effect on their families has been tremendous. For 3 years, they've, you know, maybe only said a few words to each other, if that. And on top of that, I think it's just the, you know, not really knowing how they're doing, whether or not they're safe, whether they're being treated well, is a big issue for the families and for the community as well. You know, as leaders, former leaders of the Republic of Artsakh, their ongoing detention has a really big impact on the diaspora and the community as well. You know, not only has our land been taken, but so have our leaders. And, you know, this has led to the community feeling very disempowered and almost hopeless. So a key aim of this 1,000 Days Too Long campaign was to give our community a sense of power and empower them to raise their voices and advocate for change. And we're really trying to highlight that every single person, you know, big, small, doesn't matter what job they have, they can make a real difference, and engage in our democracy.
1: Sebastian, what are families, community members, and advocates hoping happens next?
0: I think, obviously, ultimately, our main goal as a diaspora around the world is to secure the immediate unconditional release of these hostages. But in Australia, what can we do? We're pretty far away from Azerbaijan, but there's still a big part for Australia to play in terms of being part of that international outcry and that international call for the release of these hostages. And how do we get Australia to do that? Well, by engaging with your local MP, by writing a letter to them, by meeting with them, calling them, you know, calling the Prime Minister's office, sending him a letter. That's how we slowly create change in Australia. And if, you know, the rest of the diaspora is doing that around the world, we'll see the whole world rally behind these hostages as well. So that's

0: the ultimate goal.
1: For people listening here in Australia, why does it matter that they speak up and contact their local MP?
0: Well, as I highlighted before, why are these people actually in prison? They're in prison for defending their nation from an aggressive dictator neighbour. Like that's what they're in prison for. So imagine for a second this happened in Australia. Another country invades us, takes our land, and then prosecutes our leaders simply for defending themselves. You know, no war crimes committed. As Australians, we'd rightly expect that the international community and our allies condemns that imprisonment and would, you know, take all reasonable steps to secure their release. And that's why I think Australians should care. We would expect that the international community came to our aid if this had happened to us. And now that it's happened to another country, we've remained relatively silent. So I think that's the biggest thing, is that these imprisonments and the trials set a precedent that leaders can be imprisoned simply for doing their job as leaders. You know, no war crimes committed, nothing like that. And they're in prison for the rest of their life because of it. So I think based on that principle alone, that's why Australians and the whole world should really care and speak up on this issue.
1: You've made it very easy for people to act through the Do Gooder campaign page. How does it work?
0: So could not be any easier. All you have to do is go to our Instagram or Facebook, go to the link in our bio, click on the little thing that says email your MP, you put your name in, you put your address in, it gives you a pre-written letter and you just click send. Literally takes under 60 seconds. Or you can do this via, we've got a few links on our social media posts as well. So you can either send one of the pre-written letters that we've made, or you're more than welcome to write your own letter and add in a bit about yourself and why you care about the issue to the letter we've written.
1: Sebastian, some listeners might think, what difference can one email really make? What would you say to them?
0: As we all know, like, creating political change isn't easy. Politicians generally like to maintain the status quo and won't make a decision unless it gets them votes. And this is especially when it comes to foreign affairs issues. So that's why contacting your local MP like is so important. You have to show them that, you know, as a community and as an individual, you care about this issue. You want them to speak up for it. They'll have your vote if, you know, they go and do something about this issue. That's why emailing them is so important. You need to let them know that we want to see action. They're not going to be able to take any action if they don't know what the community wants. Contacting your local MP is literally an invaluable way of getting involved in our democracy and making your voice heard. Probably the simplest way to do it as well.
1: What kind of response are you hoping to see from MPs and from the Australian government?
0: I guess the response we're hoping to see from local MPs is them being more vocal about their support for this issue. The more MPs, the more backbenchers, the more ministers that start supporting us on this issue and start, speaking up on it and speaking to their colleagues about it, gives us a greater chance at seeing real policy change within each party. That's kind of how change seems to happen within parties. You know, it starts from member to member, and slowly but surely everyone in the caucus is agreeing on this issue, and eventually we'll get a party policy. So that seems to be the route towards change.
1: Apart from emailing their MP, are there other ways people can help raise awareness or support the campaign?
0: The easiest way to help, other than sending a letter to your MP, would just be to share the campaign and the link to the campaign website with as many people as you can. Family, friends, work colleagues, you know, every extra letter makes a big difference. And as well as that, talk about this issue to your friends, to co-workers, to, you know, random people at the pub. Tell everyone you meet about it. The more Australians that know and care about this issue, the easier it is for us to advocate to the Australian government and say, you know, we have a big chunk of the Australian population that cares about this issue and that wants to make change. So, yeah, spread it around as much as you possibly can. That's my big advice.
1: Mm-hmm. And finally, Sebastian, if there's one message you want listeners to take away tonight, what would it be?
0: I think the most important thing that our community needs to realise is each person has the ability to create an impact and to make change. You know, change doesn't happen by sitting in the agum or in the coffee shop and complaining to your friends about this issue. That's never going to

0: change the Prime Minister's perspective. You need to get involved. You need to write a letter to your local MP. You need to advocate on these issues wherever possible. You need to attend events. You need to engage with the work of the ANC if you want to see our government become more supportive of our community and of our community's issues. So that's my biggest takeaway is you've all got it in you to create an impact. It's just a matter of going about it the right way and getting involved in the community.
1: Sebastian Majorian, Public Affairs Director of the Armenian National Committee of Australia, thank you for joining us and for helping explain the importance of the 1,000 Days Too Long campaign.
0: Thank you very much, Fahir.

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1: Ice Cube's Big 3 is back. The most competitive basketball league on earth is on CBS this Saturday. Big 3 All-Star Dwight Howard and the LA Riot take on Greg Monroe and the Dallas Power. Then Coach Rick Mahorn, Sensation Nazir Kor, and the Detroit Amps look to protect home court against back-to-back MVP Michael Beasley and the defending champs Miami 305. 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

0: 3 is back. 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Riot take on Greg Monroe and the Dallas Power. Then Coach Rick Mahorn, Sensation Nasir Khor, and the Detroit Amps look to protect home court against back-to-back MVP Michael Beasley and the defending champs Miami 305. 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
1: Ice Cube's Big 3 is back. 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
1: Ice Cube's Big 3 is back. 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Then Coach Rick Mahorn, Sensation Nazir Kor, and the Detroit Amps look to protect home court against back-to-back MVP Michael Beasley and the defending champs Miami 305. 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
1: I love the outdoors and this is the perfect spot for us to start our camping adventure Lee
2: oh yes nature Rob you said this camping trip was an invitation I couldn't refuse well I really couldn't, as you were so insistent.
1: Well, we can put the tent over there, next to that bush.
2: It would be a good place if it wasn't so close to an ant nest.
1: Oh, and we can light a fire near that rock.
2: The wind might put out the fire.
1: Oh, it's just a breeze.
2: But it's bringing in the clouds. It's going to rain.
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2: Well, the thing is...
1: Yes, what's the problem, Lee?
2: It's just that the tent is a bit small and, well, you know what I mean.
1: Lee, I don't know what you mean. Now just come on, just tell me what's wrong. 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
2: Beat around the bush? 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
1: I know... 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
0: Rob, nili tsagaman tay mkhanu kitnagro yuwkasa. 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
3: My boss didn't beat around the bush this morning. He just told me straight. I was fired.
4: Do you like my new haircut? Don't beat around the bush. I want the truth.
1: Okay, now you know. So Lee, stop beating around the bush and tell me what the problem is.
2: The problem is I hate camping.
1: Why didn't you say that before?
2: You were so enthusiastic. I couldn't say no to your invitation.
1: I'm sorry, Lee.
2: And I'm sorry for beating around the bush. I should have just told you. By the look of things, we're both going to be sorry if we don't run to the car and get the hell out of here.
1: Oh, there's a bear! Just behind the bush.
2: A bear? Let's run, Rob. Bye.
1: And it sounds like...

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1: An undiagnosed case of preeclampsia left Samina Ali with severe brain damage, and she found herself barely able to recognize her newborn. Lost, helpless, and without access to most of her memories, she began to feel she was in competition with her own son.
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2: Welcome to NewsHour. It's live from the BBC World Service in London. I'm Tim Franks. Europe buckles under a record-breaking heatwave.
3: There's hardly anyone on the beach because the sun just drills into you with the heat of around 43 degrees. Even if you take a cold shower within 5 minutes, you've already forgotten about that.
2: Also, the European Union invites officials from the Taliban for talks on deporting unwanted Afghan migrants. Some European politicians are appalled.
4: We clearly see that the Taliban figured out that for some governments it is important to send Afghans back and that they can basically ask for everything in return.
2: How a librarian in Paris discovered several new works by a young Mozart.
5: This is really amazing. I'm really sure this is one of the most important discoveries of the last decades.
2: And how the reflecting pool of Washington is holding up a mirror to the Capitol. All that after the news.
6: BBC News with Moira Alderson. Lebanon's president has said his country will not accept any deal that does not include Israel's withdrawal from South Lebanon. Joseph Aoun also said he rejected other foreign interference, an apparent allusion to Iran, which backs Hezbollah. He was speaking as a fifth round of talks with Israel began in the United States. Nina Sinjab reports from Beirut.
7: The US military says it's monitoring the situation closely to help ensure the cessation of hostilities. This morning, Israeli soldiers opened fire on a group of people close to a bulldozer clearing rubble in South Lebanon. Two people were killed after 3 days when the ceasefire held. Israel says it responded to an imminent threat to its soldiers, but Hezbollah accused Israel of violating the ceasefire.
6: Meanwhile, the UN shipping agency has announced the start of the evacuation of more than 11,000 seafarers stranded in the Gulf because of the Iran war. The International Maritime Organization said the operation would be carried out in close cooperation with all countries in the region and the United States. The IMO said seafarers had suffered hardship and distress for months while unable to pass through the Strait of Hormuz. The French State Weather Agency says the country has experienced its hottest day since measurements began 80 years ago, as much of Western Europe swelters in a deadly heat wave. Parts of Western France climbed to 42 degrees on Tuesday afternoon, while in Paris the Eiffel Tower was temporarily closed. These tourists were frustrated by the announcement.
8: It's disappointing because a lot of people have come to Paris to go up into the Eiffel Tower and to see the view from the top. It's disappointing, but you just have to accept it.
9: I am hot, yes, but I won't think that I would be hotter if I go up. If I go up, I should feel cooler. But why they don't close the street then? Then how about you close the metro as well?
10: In Brazil, we don't actually close the things for heatness. Things here are different. Maybe most people are used to cold or wet weather.
6: South Africa's Court of Appeal has ruled the late former president of Zambia, Edgar Lungu, can be buried in South Africa, according to his family's wishes. He died in Pretoria last year, but Zambia's government has fought to have his body flown back home for a state funeral. From Johannesburg, Pumza Fulani reports.
11: It's a matter that's taken more than a year to finalise, but the ruling by South Africa's Supreme Court of Appeal brings to a close a protracted legal battle between Edgar Lungu's family and the government of his successor, Hakainde Hichilema, who had wanted to bury the former statesman in Zambia in a state funeral. But this would apparently go against Mr. Lungu's wishes, and the family has since his passing been fighting to be allowed to give him a private burial instead.
6: World News from the BBC. A UN investigation has found that sexual violence is being used as a weapon of war in Sudan. The UN human rights chief says some attacks appear to be acts of retaliation based on

0: perceived loyalties, while others are ethnically motivated. Volker Turk warns some attacks may amount to crimes against humanity. His office has verified more than 500 cases. The Chinese tech and e-commerce giant Alibaba has sued the US Department of Defense after the tech company was designated as a Chinese military company. According to a court filing, Alibaba said it was governed by an independent board, none of whom has any military affiliation. Earlier this month, Washington added Alibaba, internet search provider Baidu, and automakers BYD and NIO to a list of companies it believes are aiding Beijing's military. Kenyan prosecutors say several students will be charged with the murder of 16 schoolmates who died in a dormitory fire at a girls' boarding school in late May. Each suspect will face 16 counts of murder. A spokesperson for the Office of the Director of Public Prosecutions said they could appear in court as early as Wednesday. At the Men's Football World Cup, Portugal have beaten Uzbekistan 5-0. The match in Houston saw the Portuguese striker Cristiano Ronaldo become the first player ever to score in six World Cup tournaments. He scored twice during the first half of the match. Jane Dougal reports.
1: There had been much criticism of the decision to start Cristiano Ronaldo in Portugal's game against Uzbekistan after the 41-year-old had failed to score in their opening World Cup match against Democratic Republic of Congo. However, the five-time Ballon d'Or winner pushed the distractions aside as he stepped onto the pitch in Texas and took just 6 minutes to score their first goal of the game. At the full-time whistle, the striker mouthed the words, "I'm back," into the camera.
0: BBC News.
2: Hello and welcome to NewsHour. It's coming to you live from the BBC World Service studios in central London. I'm Tim Frax. And we're beginning with a record-shattering day in Europe. Record-shattering for the heat, which particularly West and Central Europe have been sweating through. The temperatures aren't just unprecedented for June. Today, France's National Weather Agency said that the country had seen the hottest day on average since records began. And this before we've even got to what most people regard as peak summer. Heat waves are becoming ever more frequent and ever more intense. As an illustration, listen to this excerpt from back in 2014, when France's most famous weather presenter, Evelyne Deliat, appeared on the main commercial channel TF1, forecasting the sort of temperatures the country might face in 2050.
3: Demain matin, les températures seront déjà très élevées, notamment à Paris.
4: And tomorrow morning, temperatures will be high with 26 degrees in Paris, Perpignan and Nice. In the afternoon, temperatures will reach or rise above 40 degrees, 41 in Aal, 41 in Strasbourg, 40 in the capital, 42 in Lyon and up to 43 degrees expected in Nîmes. You may say, come on, this is just fiction for 2050. Well, this weather report is not a product of my imagination. It's been developed with great seriousness by Météo France.
2: Well, that may have been the prediction for 2050, but France has already hit those extremely high temperatures. It hit them today, 24 years before it was supposed to be a thing that might happen. More than half of France is facing a maximum red alert for extreme heat, an alert which warns that there's a real risk of serious illness or even death. And yes, along with the advice on how to deal with the discomfort and the impact it's having across huge swathes of life and work, there are also plenty of scientists and politicians saying this is the product of man-made global heating and we need to get a grip on our addiction to fossil fuel. We'll look at some of the ways in which we in Europe are and aren't getting to grip with the realities in a moment. First, to give you a sense of what it feels like in the heart of sweltering Western France, here's our reporter Chris Bockman near Bordeaux.
5: I'm in a place called Cap Ferret. It's one of the most beautiful beaches there is. And in case you think that this is an easy job, it's not. There's hardly anyone on the beach because the sun is just drills into you with the heat of around 43 degrees. Even if you take a cold shower within 5 minutes, you've already forgotten about that. And also, there have actually been thousands of jellyfish washed ashore here. And these aren't small jellyfish. These are huge jellyfish, thousands of them. It's because the water is so warm. And right now, very few people are actually on the beach because so hot. Obviously it gets hot here in summer. It's kind of normal and even hits 40 degrees. But what's extremely rare is the length of this heat wave and the fact that we had another heat wave just about 3

0: weeks ago, that was also around 42, 43. And so having two so early into the summer, which makes you wonder what's going to happen in July and August. And the problem is that while we're used to heat, we're not used to success, extreme heat. Just last night, to give you an example, at midnight, it was hovering around 30 degrees. And I've only known that at midnight in Dubai. The one clear impact about this heat wave that's lasting so long is that this, the tourism industry down here is huge. People come down here to eat the oysters. They go out on the boats. But of course, it's so hot. People aren't going on boats. They're not hiring bicycles. They're spending very little time in restaurants. It's too hot. What I have seen is people going to supermarkets to buy fans and maybe doing some shopping there because there's some air conditioning. But for the most part, most French people don't have air conditioning and most businesses don't, whether it's restaurants or shops. And so it's taking a real hit and everyone's looking to see when will this heat wave end so that business can pick up. So this is not some sort of paradise. At least it should be, but it's not at the moment.
1: Chris Bockman sweating near Bordeaux on our behalves. The toll in France so far has been measured in deaths. According to the Prime Minister, Sébastien Lecornu, 40 people have drowned in heatwave-related deaths just in the last few days. It's also been measured, though, in terms of disruption. The Golfech nuclear plant in the south of the country near Toulouse has been forced to switch off a reactor due to rising temperatures. As with many other nuclear power stations, it relies on nearby river water to absorb heat generated during energy production. That's then discharged back at a higher temperature, but when it's really hot, the water can't be pumped back out as that could threaten local biodiversity. Paul Dorfman is chair of the Nuclear Consulting Group at the University of Sussex. He's currently in Paris. From where he's been explaining more about the challenges for nuclear power generation in a heatwave, to my colleague Regini Vaidyanathan.
2: Nuclear cannot operate without cooling water and discharge of cooling water. And so basically what we're seeing now is it's like a canary in a coal mine. It's the beginning of what will happen. The rivers with climate will low flow, they will heat, and the reactors will increasingly have problems both with getting river water, because that water may be wanted elsewhere, but also essentially discharging that heated water back to the river because it would kill the river.
3: How unusual is it then to see a nuclear plant shot down because of a situation like this?
2: Well, it's happening more and more. It's happened over the last few years, and we're beginning to see it more and more. So at risk would be reactors like Bougie, Saint-Alban, by the Rhône, Tricastin. Basically, what we're seeing is the beginning of this happening. This is the start of what will happen to inland nuclear, both in France and elsewhere.
3: And are there no ways to mitigate this, to protect from this, given that temperatures are rising? What can be done?
2: You know, you see these large cooling towers emitting what is essentially just steam. You know, people think it's smoke. It's not. It's steam. And so there's some potential to build larger cooling towers and to try to sort of get around this. But essentially, no, there's no real technical way around it. There's no solution to this problem. And all that implies for inland nuclear going forward.
3: How serious is this, given that more than 60% of France's electricity is generated by nuclear power?
2: It's hugely serious. The problem is almost, one never can never say never, insoluble. And that goes for inland reactors. And of course, by the coast, what we know about the coast is that the coasts are receding. We know the climate is impacting sea level rise, which we hope will be stepwise. But the real problem with the coast is what's known as storm surge, where certain atmospheric conditions meet high tide and the sea basically moves up and inland. And what we know, the models predict quite securely that, say, in the UK, when the UK government and EDF are about to construct Sizewell C, a new large nuclear power plant, we know that by the time that plant will have been constructed, that nuclear plant will be almost cut off by storm surge floodwater at least once per year. So we know that there are both problems inland and by the coast.
1: And that was Paul Dorfman from the University of Sussex speaking to Regini Vaidyanathan. Nuclear power stations are obviously just one, albeit very important, part of how our infrastructure can be affected by extreme heat. What are the calculations more broadly for how we try to adapt?

0: There's something called heat island effect. The entire city, for example, is not at the same temperature. Certain parts of the city may be 3, 4, 5 degrees hotter than other places. So you try to identify those hot spots and then see how can you actually reduce the extremes in those areas. Sometimes it's more greening, sometimes it may be more cooling shelters, sometimes it's about behavioral change, etc. So cities have understood that this is a problem. Of course, it takes time to then start addressing it in the infrastructure space.
1: It takes time, and presumably also it's expensive, especially if you're talking, and it's such an important point. I mean, with Paris, with London, if you're talking about retrofitting old buildings, relatively old buildings, relatively old infrastructure, that is potentially very expensive, isn't it?
0: It is, but I think one has to put it in perspective. You're having an extreme heat wave right now. So in London, for example, do you have the ability to just invest and upgrade the entire building stock for a month of heat wave? Or do you say, I do that over time, but in the meantime, I need to make sure that people, particularly those who are more vulnerable to heat, the elderly, the pregnant women, young children, can we do something more for them in the immediate future? So they have an ability to cool down. Paris is trying to do this by providing cooling spaces across their schools, for example. Or it may be that, okay, you prioritize, maybe it's air conditioning for the time being because there's no other option right now to cool down. If it's already 34, 35 degrees, you will need some kind of air conditioning. You don't do it en masse for the entire housing stock, but then you start to prioritize based also on vulnerabilities.
1: That makes entire sense, but I guess also you would caution against people reaching for air conditioning as a quick fix on too great a scale, because obviously air conditioning itself is very energy intensive, and that can ultimately contribute to the problem.
0: Absolutely, absolutely. So that's why I want to say air conditioning is just a temporary fix. I think what one needs to think about is there any way to modify the building stock so it doesn't get so hot inside? It also may mean that there are some other ways of cooling spaces. For example, in India, they use something which is called a cooler. It's an exhaust fan, but that has a box around it that has hay which gets wet, and that brings in essentially cool air through an exhaust fan, but that does not work in high humidity places. So one has to then identify solutions that are already being tried out in other parts of the world where the energy consumption may not be as high.
1: Given your experience running up the Coalition for Disaster Resilient Infrastructure, if there were particularly one message or one adaptation that you would try and encourage countries, perhaps those in Europe, to seize upon, what would it be?
0: I think it will still be floods, unfortunately, because to me, floods are still more damage-causing and more unpredictable. However, I think my message would be that each place has a certain unique set of geography, and it's really important to understand what is unique in your context. Adaptation is very, very local. I think this is where it differs from mitigation. Adaptation is very local, and very local means it can actually come down to the neighborhood level. If you can do that, I think you'll find solutions to the problem.
1: And that was Amit Proti, who is Director General of the Coalition for Disaster Resilient Infrastructure. You're listening to NewsHour. Coming up on the programme, what is it like to be a Chief World Cup Watcher? And if you were wondering what a Chief World Cup Watcher is, well, it really is a full-time job where you're expected to watch every single World Cup match.
2: I sleep when I can. It is a total marathon it's, a relatively easy job, right? I'm sitting on a couch watching football, but it has been tiresome, and making sure I get my 8 hours when and where I can.
1: Well, as should we all. That report coming up in about 20 minutes or so. Main headline this hour from the BBC newsroom: Lebanon's president has said his country won't accept any deal that doesn't include Israel's withdrawal from southern Lebanon, as the two countries begin a fifth round of peace talks in the United States.

0: You're with the BBC World Service, and this is NewsHour, live from London. On this day, 10 years ago, something genuinely historic happened. Britons voted in a referendum on whether to leave or to stay in the Club of Europe, the European Union. It was the following morning that the BBC called the result.
1: Well, at 20 minutes to five, we can now say the decision taken in 1975 by this country to join the common market has been reversed by this referendum to leave the EU. We are absolutely clear now that there is no way that the Remain side can win. It looks as though the gap's going to be something like 52 to 48, so a four-point lead for leaving the EU. And that's the result of this referendum, which has been preceded by weeks and months of argument and dispute and all the rest of it. The British people have spoken, and the answer is, we're out.
0: Well, 10 years on from that huge decision and 6.5 years after Britain actually did quit the EU, how does the balance sheet look in terms of the economics, but also the politics? Anand Menon is Professor of European Politics at King's College London and Director of the Research Institute UK in a Changing Europe.
2: I think we're starting to get the data that allows us to have a pretty clear picture of what's happening. As most, the vast majority of reputable economists predicted back in 2016, Brexit has significantly impacted on UK trade, particularly UK goods trade, but there's been an impact on services as well. And because of those two broad impacts, it has had an impact on UK economic growth. Now, what we don't know is what precisely the scale of that impact is. I mean, economists vary in their estimates between 3% and a top line of 8% of GDP. Either of those numbers is very, very big. There are very few public policies that cost you 3% of GDP that you wouldn't seriously be debating. But I think there is a broad consensus across economists now that this has played out pretty much as they had forecast in terms of its overall impacts.
0: And what about the prognosis? I mean, yes, there was always going to be a bit of a shock initially, but this will be mitigated by, for example, trade deals elsewhere that Britain can now conclude, and with a sort of ability to deregulate, which will make British industry far more competitive and attractive for outside investment, all that sort of thing. Is there any evidence that that is beginning to bear fruit?
2: Well, in terms of prognosis, I mean, the first thing to remember is Brexit is for life. In that sense, these impediments to trade will be there until we decide to negotiate them away. So that is a constant impact. We've certainly signed trade deals with lots of other countries, India, Japan, Australia, New Zealand, but their geography kicks in. And whatever trade deals we sign with those sorts of countries, they're not going to compensate for the economic impact of making trade with your nearest and largest trading partner more difficult and more expensive, because trade is a function of geography. That's one of the basic rules of economics. And then the third thing is the claim that was made by some on the Leave side that we would compensate for the economic impact by our ability to regulate our own economy, to do things better than the European Union, to be more nimble, more agile. There's some evidence of that in some sectors. You can make a case in AI, for instance, where we've diverged from the European Union, that we've attracted investment we might not otherwise have got. But overall, I'd say this is a fairly limited outcome in the sense that actually, in large swathes of the economy, even though we've left the European Union, we still essentially abide by the same rules because we haven't figured out a way of doing things better or differently.
0: I'm going to ask you about another type of cost, which might be even more difficult to quantify, and that is the political cost of Brexit. There are some who argue that the referendum was actually a glorious moment of direct democracy, and it was where Britons voted by a small but a clear majority to, in the words of the champions of Brexit, to take back control, and so that should be celebrated. There are others who say, look, it was a moment where Britain became incredibly distracted by Brexit. It's just sort of taken up so much political energy. There's been so much turbulence over the last 10 years. Where do you stand on the political cost-benefit analysis?
2: I mean, what I would say is it is obviously the case that between 2016 and 2020, governments did very little other than Brexit. And indeed, one of the economic impacts of Brexit was caused by instability, indecisiveness, a lack of governing action apart from on Brexit. That cost us as well. What I would say, however, is there are lots of sources of Britain's current political instability. Brexit is certainly one of them. It's not the only one. And I don't think in

0: terms of recent events around Andy Burnham and Keir Starmer that it is by any means the most important one.
1: Professor Anand Menon, Director of the UK in a Changing Europe Research Institute. Now, one of those dreamy moments for librarians and archivists, the discovery of some new work by one of the world's greatest masters. In this case, it was a curator at the National Library of France who was going through some old notebooks and manuscripts and discovered some previously unknown compositions by a 22-year-old Wolfgang Amadeus Mozart, one of the most celebrated classical composers of all time, the maestro who lived at the end of the 18th century. There are seven pieces in total for the flute and harp, and to be completely clear, the works were written by Mozart along with a student of his whom he was teaching composition in Paris. They were discovered by Pierre-François Goy, and on Sunday were played for the first time, appropriately enough, at the National Library of France, performed by the flautist Mathilde Caderini and the harpist Nicolas Tullier.

0: the sound of young Mozart along with a student of one of their works for flute and harp. Armin Brinzing is the director of the Mozart Library in Salzburg in Austria, and he's been telling NewsHour that the new works are an extraordinary find.
1: With this manuscript, there's no name written on it, no title. So it was in the shelves for many, many years, and my colleague just went on cataloging it thoroughly, and so he discovered that there's Mozart involved. This is really amazing. I'm really sure this is one of the most important discoveries of the last decades. We know that Mozart, when he was in Paris in 1778, composed a piece for harp and flute with an accompaniment for the orchestra. And the person who commissioned this work, Count de Guin, he played the flute himself, and his daughter played the harp. And so he commissioned this work, and this work is very well known, K-299, a very famous piece by Mozart. And we have a letter by Mozart from this time to his father, where he talks about this. And it's really fascinating. Here in this letter, he writes about his composing lessons he gave to this young woman, Marie-Louise Philippine de Bonnière de Guiné, and he explains in detail how he tries to teach her how to compose. The father, for whom Mozart composed this work for harp and flute and orchestra, wanted Mozart to teach her how to compose works for the two instruments, for flute and harp. So that's why he paid Mozart to give her lessons in composition. So in this manuscript, Mozart tries to teach her how to compose. He does it in different ways, and it fits perfectly to what he writes in his letter. So we find this also in the manuscript. He gives her a task, for example, writes one part, and she has to add another part to the composition, and so on. And so it's a mixture of Mozart and his pupil. It's really exciting to compare the two handwritings and to see what he writes in his letter. This is, by the way, also the earliest document we have of Mozart being a composition teacher. We only knew of other manuscripts from his time in Vienna, but this is the earliest one.
0: An absolutely delighted Armin Brinzing, director of the Mozart Library in Salzburg, in Austria, Salzburg. The birthplace of Mozart, a very proud small town in Austria. 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
3: For decades, science believed our closest animal relatives could help us better understand ourselves. 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
4: For many years, Sheba had to endure a lot of things that were not fair and were not right and needed to be changed.
3: Her story sheds light on the dark side of primate experimentation.
4: It's like prison, but worse. Thrown in the back of a truck, driven to New York, and you wake up in that room.
3: I'm zoologist Charlotte Unabrook. Join me as we examine how one chimpanzee's story helped change the course of research. We ask, we may have the need, but do we have

0: the right.
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2: On NewsHour, the next 30 minutes, officials from the European Union meet members of the Taliban to discuss deportations. But should they have? Why Germany gets a bad rap for the way in which it treats the disabled? The superfans being paid to watch football? And the strange tale of the Washington landmark and the problems the president is having in giving it a colour upgrade? After this summary of the news.
3: BBC News with Moira Alderson. Lebanon's president has said his country will not accept any deal that does not include Israel's withdrawal from southern Lebanon. Joseph Aoun was speaking as a fifth round of talks with Israel began in the US. The UN Shipping Agency has announced the start of the evacuation of more than 11,000 seafarers stranded in the Gulf because of the Iran war. The IMO said it would cooperate closely with all countries in the region and the United States. France has experienced its hottest day since measurements began 80 years ago. Much of Western Europe is currently sweltering in a deadly heat wave. A UN investigation has found that sexual violence is being used as a weapon of war in Sudan. The UN human rights chief says some attacks appear to be acts of retaliation based on perceived loyalties. Kenyan prosecutors say several students are to be charged with the murder of 16 schoolmates who died in a dormitory fire at a girls' boarding school in late May. Each suspect will face 16 counts of murder. The Chinese tech and e-commerce giant Alibaba has sued the US Department of Defense after the tech company was designated as a Chinese military company. According to a court filing, Alibaba said it was governed by an independent board, none of whom has any military affiliation. The left-wing candidate in Peru's presidential election, Roberto Sanchez, says he will not recognise the results of the runoff. He said fraud with ballots cast overseas was taking place in favour of his conservative rival, Keiko Fujimori. And at the World Cup, Portugal have beaten Uzbekistan 5-0. The match in Houston saw the Portuguese striker Cristiano Ronaldo become the first player ever to score at six World Cup tournaments. He scored twice in the first half. England are currently playing Ghana. Whoever wins will progress to the knockout phase. BBC News.
2: Welcome back to NewsHour. Disabled people are the most unfairly treated minority in Germany, according to one former Member of Parliament, especially when it comes to work. The unemployment rate among disabled people is twice that of people with no disability. And when they do find work, they tend to be paid less than the minimum wage and work in places without the usual rights and protections. Amy Zayed is one of the very few disabled journalists working in Germany, and she's been asking what can be done to make Germany more inclusive.
4: Morgen. This is a small group, and we have here people with severe disabilities and a very high need of assistance. So right now you see...
5: This is what in Germany we call a Werkstatt für behinderte Menschen, a workshop for disabled people. Some 300,000 disabled Germans work in places like this one in Paderborn. The boss, Carla Bredenbals, shows me their gardening project.
4: I think this project is a nice project because it shows that for us it's not always about working, it's about developing people.
5: But these workshops are controversial in Germany. The disabled people who come to work here are often making goods for commercial companies but are paid less than the minimum wage.
6: There is no group that experiences more discrimination than people with a disability.
5: Hubert Hüppe is one of the most prominent critics of the workshop system and of the way disabled people are separated from the rest of society. He says this separation begins early.
6: In principle, once you become part of this segregated system, you never get out of it. So you'll go from a special kindergarten into a special school and then into one of those sheltered workshops.
5: The workshops are supposed to prepare people to work in the mainstream economy. But only 1% of people in workshops ever make it to what we might call a regular job. Carla Bredenbals acknowledges that this is too few.
4: I know that the critics are there, that there's only 1% of people going back to the first market, and I do think also that that's way too low.
5: Here in Dortmund, they are holding what they're calling

0: and Inklusionsmesse. It's a trade fair for inclusion companies. An inclusion company is one where 30% of the workforce is made up of disabled people. The director of the authority behind this event is Georg Lunemann. He told me that at a time of economic difficulty in Germany, disabled people were an essential resource.
1: We see a real opportunity in the labour market for people with a disability in terms of skilled workers, because a huge number of businesses are looking for people, and we're trying to get a foothold in that market.
0: The German government says that it's working on legislation to reform the workshop system. This, it says, would enable more people than today to move into the mainstream economy.
2: And that was Amy Zayed, and you can hear more from what she's discovered on this week's edition of Assignment here on the BBC World Service. This is NewsHour. It's live from the BBC World Service. I'm Tim Franks. Anytime we talk about Afghanistan on this programme, it tends to be bleak news, whether we're talking about the utter erosion of rights for women, not just women, but girls as well, as their lives and futures are increasingly tightly constrained, or whether we're talking about the suffocating poverty in which much of the population is mired. The country may be less insecure than it was during the Taliban insurgency, but it has, for millions, become a much harsher place to live in the 5 years since the Taliban retook control of Afghanistan. And yet, many Western countries appear keen to deport Afghans who've arrived without proper authorization. And so today, a small delegation from the Afghan Taliban government arrived in Brussels, the headquarters of the European Union, to discuss migration with EU officials, which has been a rather controversial move. Among the critics, Hannah Neumann, a German member of the European Parliament with the Green Party. What's her reaction to the European Union's insistence that these are purely technical talks held at the behest of the EU member states?
3: I think it's a stupid idea to deport people back into Afghanistan in the first place. But if you have to do that, you can have the technical talks in Kabul. Why invite them to Brussels? If it's just about technical consultations, it can very well happen in Kabul.
2: Do you agree with the premise that there are member states who worry about people who've come unlawfully from Afghanistan, who have committed serious crimes, are possibly a security threat, that actually these people, you know, they do need to be deported? Or are you just saying that no one should be deported to Afghanistan because it is just such a terrible place for human rights at the moment?
3: I see that member states are worried when people, I mean, the large part of people that are coming from Afghanistan, they fled the harsh repression of the Taliban, and they are wonderful people that they are supporting our societies. There are a few that have been criminal. There are a few that might engage in terrorist activities, and I can understand that there is a worry about the security threat. But I'd rather have these people in European prisons under our security service surveillance than sending them back to Afghanistan, where for sure they're not going to end up in prison, where most likely they're going to join the Taliban. We have no clue what they are doing to Afghan women, but we also have no clue if eventually they will come back to Europe, but they are not under our investigations anymore. So I think even from a purely security perspective, this is a very stupid move.
2: Is it an argument that you would have then with national governments in the European Union? I mean, obviously, in your case, with the German government. Or do you think that it is just something that the European Union, which might be saying, look, we're trying to establish common rules, so at least there's a sort of bare minimum of standards across the European Union. Are you saying that it's just something that the EU simply should not get involved with?
3: Believe me, I'm having this argument with the German government and have been having that for the last few months, almost a year now, because we clearly see where this is leading. The German government has now been blackmailed into handing over two consulates to the Taliban, and in this consulate...
2: Just to pick you up, Hannah, when you say blackmail, what do you mean by that?
3: I mean, we clearly see that the Taliban figured out that for some governments it is important to send Afghans back, and that they can basically ask for everything in return. So in the case of Germany, first they asked for talks, technical talks. Second thing, they asked for invitation to Berlin. So this is where we are in the European Union.

0: from the Taliban to Germany, and the Taliban are now using that for transnational oppression, for intimidating and harassing Afghans. And just last week, the Taliban said, you know, two counselors are actually not enough. We want to have four more counselors, so four more Talibans basically accredited with diplomatic passports and status in Germany. And I'm afraid that is exactly the trajectory that the European Union will also walk down to. And there will just be more blackmailing and more blackmailing until in the end there is some kind of full legitimacy of the Taliban, which there should never ever be.
1: And that was Hannah Neumann, a German member of the European Parliament with the Green Party. Well, listening to that interview was Helena Hahn, a migration policy analyst at the European Policy Centre in Brussels. Given all that Green MEP was saying, why has the EU had this meeting with members of the Taliban?
2: Well, it's been a prerogative for a number of member states. Last year, we heard about a total of 20 member states who were preoccupied with this issue of actually returning Afghans who were deemed no longer eligible to stay in the respective member state. And so member states, especially when they feel that it is better to pool resources and to bundle efforts, they can turn to the European Commission and they can ask the European Commission to take this forward under the EU banner. And this is exactly what happened. We had, again, more than half of all EU member states as signatories of a letter that called on the Commission to in a way, also carry this out on their behalf.
1: And presumably they're not talking about a mass deportation of Afghans. This is just for people who've failed to meet certain criteria. Is that right?
2: The reporting on this has quite honestly been a little bit conflicting. I would say that the main focus has been on Afghans who have a criminal conviction, so who committed serious crimes in an EU member state, and therefore under international law and European law, could have their protective status revoked. That is a possibility. But several times we have also seen that there's talks around deportations of rejected asylum seekers as such, so people who have no criminal record. And I think it's only conceivable that if you are to talk about a smaller group, that the intention of at least a number of member state governments is that this will also pave the way for discussions around returns of Afghans more broadly.
1: And I realize that asylum applications, I mean, that's something that will be done by individual member states. But have you got any sense of how hard these days one has to try, if you come from Afghanistan, to sort of show that you fear for your future should you be deported back to Afghanistan?
2: So we saw a peak in 2022 when the number of asylum applications from Afghanistan that can be easily explained by, you know, the consequences of the Taliban takeover in 2021. But by the same token, we have seen a decrease since then. And what we also see in the data on this is that on the one hand, it is in particular Afghan women who were already residing in the European Union who applied for asylum. And this follows legal clarifications by the Court of the Court of Justice of the European Union that essentially said that the mere fact of being a woman living in Afghanistan could actually amount to, you know, a ground for persecution. And then we have also seen that there is a sort of consistent number of repeat applications. So it's not so much that there are so many new first-time applicants from Afghanistan, but rather that people who were already in the region either decided to apply again, or in the case of Afghan women, wanted to gain more long-term protective status.
1: Helena Hahn, migration policy analyst at the European Policy Centre in Brussels. Now, at the Football World Cup in across the US, Canada and Mexico, today has been a big day for Cristiano Ronaldo, the Portuguese striker. He came in for an absolute rinsing after the first game in the World Cup, first group game for Portugal, for being rather statuesque and not contributing a huge amount. Well, the 41-year-old hit back today and hit two of Portugal's five goals against Uzbekistan. He became the first man ever to score in six World Cups.

0: remarkable statistic for Ronaldo at the moment in the game that's being played right now between England and Ghana, both of whom could qualify for the knockout stage. If they win, it's a nil-nil bore draw, I'm afraid, coming up to the end of the first half. The start of the World Cup, though, with four matches a day and an expanded 48 teams, has made tuning in for each game something of a full-time job, as many of my colleagues, that's an outrageous lie, can attest. And quite literally, for superfans Kevin Okoto and Austin Franklin, they're getting paid $50,000 to do just that. The BBC's Neda Torfik caught up with the two men just over a week into their roles as Fox One chief World Cup watchers to see what the experience has been like.
1: I'm in the middle of Times Square, and along with the digital billboards, there is a new fixture. It is a custom-built cubicle that you can see right into, with a sofa, two recliners, and two men who are being paid $50,000 to watch every single World Cup match. There's a sign here that calls them Chief World Cup Watcher.
2: So over there, we've got a miniature version of every single soccer ball ever used in the World Cup on the bookshelf.
3: Austin Franklin is an influencer from Philadelphia. I caught up with him and Kevin Okoto, a former line cook from Florida, just over a week into their roles to get a tour of the space.
4: You know, it's like any 20-year-old's, like, you know, imagination. Like, if you could put anything in here, like, this is what you'd put in here as a soccer fan, I think.
1: Plenty of seating options.
2: Plenty of flags.
1: Lots of plushies, I see.
2: Yes.
1: And then, Kevin, there's even a memory wall. You guys are taking some Polaroids.
4: We try to take a Polaroid for each match. So just getting some memories, our memories in, and also taking photos with our guests as well. So once we get to the final, we can recount on, you know, the journey that we've been on.
2: Sorry, I might want to tune in to Messi taking this PK.
4: Oh, yeah.
3: They beat out thousands of others for this job, which requires them not to just watch every match, but also to create content for fans. The start of the World Cup with four matches a day and an expanded 48 teams has made for a packed schedule. With several more weeks to go, the men say they're trying to pace themselves.
5: I sleep when I can. It is a total marathon of... It's... You know, a relatively easy job, right? I'm sitting on a couch watching football, but it has been tiresome, and making sure I get my 8 hours when and where I can.
4: Kind of gotten worn down a bit. You know, I've gotten worn down. Austin's gotten a bit worn down. So just learning how to, you know, keep up with everything that's going on.
5: Well, thankfully we have two TVs, right?
3: Austin's favorite part has been meeting the thousands of fans from all over the world that have taken over Times Square and chatting with them in between matches about football, culture, and how they're experiencing the United States.
5: Yeah, the craziest part of it is how frequently I forget that I'm in Times Square with people watching me. Like, I'll be watching a match for 10, 15 minutes and get sucked into it, and I look to my right and see Kevin, and then see all of these people walking around Times Square, and you totally forget that you're in a cube in the middle of Times Square with people watching you.
4: I would take a second bite.
6: This is the cheese and corn empanada. You should get one of the empanadas.
3: Another perk of the role, they're served food from the countries competing. On today's menu, Argentinian barbecue, while they watch Lionel Messi play.
2: Oh! Man, I jinxed him. I feel like I...
3: Both men have no regrets, but their spectators are split on whether they'd want their job.
7: That'd be great, you know? I think it's lovely. If they could pay me to watch the games, I'm ready to do it. I would do it.
8: Well, I think it's nice, but it might just be kind of weird sitting there and everyone can just look at you and you don't really have any privacy.
0: Fair enough. Still quite a nice gig. That was Neda Torfik reporting from New York.
9: 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In 10 minutes, people fixing the world. 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
12: It was such a great Trojan horse, really, to put this story inside of this period drama and talk about both the past and today. 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
1: And a reminder of our top story this hour, a searing heatwave in Western Europe is continuing to break records, with France registering its hottest ever average daily temperature. Amit Proti is Director General of the Coalition for Disaster Resilient Infrastructure. He told NewsHour about the problems that cities in particular are facing.
2: You've got building stock that's relatively old, and it's not easy to just upgrade it to then address this new emerging crisis. Your infrastructure is also built at a time where heat was not a problem. Of course, it takes time to then start addressing it in the infrastructure space.
1: One other headline from the BBC newsroom: Lebanon's president has said that his country won't accept any deal which does not include Israel's withdrawal from southern Lebanon, as the two countries begin a fifth round of peace talks in the United States. This is NewsHour, live from the BBC with me, Tim Franks. And sometimes, and I speak as a former political correspondent in Westminster and also as a former Washington correspondent, there are stories in political capitals which seem to be extremely grabby for those based in those political capitals, but which don't really cut through beyond in the rest of the country. And yet, right now, in Washington, there is a story which seems both remarkably small bore, but also is getting a lot of coverage.
3: We're talking about the reflecting pool, and there are these new developments there.
4: We're going to scoop up a water sample to see if we can get this tested.
5: CNN independently took the sample of water and consulted with a pool store.
6: This reflecting pool is falling apart before our eyes.
4: Iran, fraud, there have been assassination plots, but the liberal media is focused on something else entirely. Algae in the reflecting pool in Washington, D.C.
1: Well, the story is, as you just heard there, and you would have already known if you were listening in the U.S., about the reflecting pool in Washington, D.C. This is a bit of prime real estate in the very heart of the nation's capital, a stretch of water which runs between the Washington Monument and the Lincoln Memorial, a place which draws millions of visitors each year, a location memorialized in movies and some of the major moments in recent American history. And it's become a source of political anguish, and at least to some critics of Donald Trump, a certain amount of comedy over the president's attempts to zhuzh up the color of the pool ahead of the 250th anniversary of American independence on July the 4th. Jake Horton is one of the BBC's reporters in Washington and has, as they say, this report from the scene.
7: It's raining here today at the reflecting pool in Washington, D.C., but there are still a few tourists around, as well as a few security officials dressed in camouflage fatigues. And you can see behind me the Lincoln Memorial. To my left is the reflecting pool. Today it's looking quite blue, but there are still pumps below its surface which appear to be cleaning away the leftover algae. And this project here in Washington has become a major controversy over the last couple of weeks. After a multi-million dollar renovation to drain it and paint its bottom blue was completed 2 weeks ago. But now President Trump says they may have to probably drain this pool yet again. And that's because the blue paint on the newly painted bottom has started to come away.
1: Jake Horton, close to the reflecting pool and speaking to reporters a short while ago in front of the rumbling engines of Air Force One. Donald Trump spoke about the saga, referring to one of his favourite themes, that his attempts at improving the look of the reflecting pool have been the target of sabotage.
8: The monuments and the waterfalls and the statues and everything were graffiti written, hadn't been fixed in 50 years clean. Now it's beautiful. We did 52 statues, monuments, waterfalls, including the thing that, you know, where the vandals hit the reflecting pool, but we'll get that back very quickly. In fact, I will say, this morning I sent people over, they say it looks absolutely beautiful, but we're going to have to let a little water out and fix it, and then we'll put the water back there.
1: The president on the latest plan to fix the reflecting pool. So what has been going on with it? Matt Visor is a writer for The Atlantic magazine. He's been on the reflecting pool beat for The Atlantic. Well, look, I haven't seen it. He has. What does it look like?
9: It's a bit like a piece of modern art where the colors change by the day. So when I was there yesterday, it was a little clearer. Last week, it was different shades of green and sort of morphing as federal workers poured chemicals into it and had vacuum cleaner-like instruments to try to suck up some

0: of the algae.
1: Right, so it's still this sort of slightly scummy green, at least in parts. President Trump had this great idea to make it, well, I can't quite remember what he called the colour. Was it American Air Force Blue or something? But
0: he called it American Flag Blue.
1: American Flag Blue, thank you. Yeah. Yes, and his idea was essentially to get a contractor in to paint the bottom of it, which sounds brilliant, but tell me what then happened.
0: So they sealed it off with a dark blue, and you know, the first day or two it did appear blue, and the reflection was as he had designed it. But within days, algae grew fairly rapidly, in part because he had coated the base blue, which warmed the water, made it somewhat like an incubator. Scientists told me that this was exactly the kind of environment where algae would grow. And so that is, in fact, what happened. And the algae sort of took over and made it very green initially.
1: So that's interesting. So it actually worked as an accelerant for the what I will say in British English, what we call algae, but you call algae, and I'll defer to you for the time being. But just and I, from what I understand, you've sort of engaged in the rather risky business of actually getting samples from the reflecting pool. What did you discover?
0: That's right. After several days of not being told what type of algae or algae was growing there, we took a couple of different samples of the water and sent them to two different researchers so they could test it. And we discovered that it's a green algae by the name of Skinnidesmus. The scientists call it skinny dead mouse, is the genus of algae that is growing there. It is a non-toxic algae that we gathered last Thursday. So that is what at least has been growing there at the moment.
1: And I say it's slightly risky because those who have been deemed to be sort of interfering in some way with a reflecting pool, I mean, they have been arrested, haven't they?
0: That's right. Over the weekend, and ever since the base of the pool, the sealant that was in there began to peel away from the surface, there's been a severe law enforcement presence monitoring anybody who is putting their hands in the water or maybe trying to touch the sealant in any way are being cited and in some cases handcuffed and detained and questioned.
1: The president clearly is very sensitive about this. I mean, it sounds as if it's sort of quite a project, this. But what do you think, from your experience and the scientists that you've been consulting, what are the best chances that he will get the reflecting pool looking just exactly how he wants it to look in time for the 4th of July?
0: That seems quite unlikely. And we're seeing sort of a very high-profile test of presidential powers. I mean, Donald Trump does have a lot of power, but he does not have the power to overwhelm nature and science. And so that is, in essence, what we're seeing is him running up against a single-celled organism that can grow in ways that bedevil his wishes. So the scientists I speak to say that it probably needs to be cooler weather. He's undertaken this project in the hottest part of the year.
1: Matt Visor on the reflecting pool, not quite doing exactly what President Trump would like it ahead of the 250th anniversary of independence. Matt Visor from The Atlantic magazine. That's it from this edition of NewsHour. From me, Tim Franks, and the rest of the team here in London, thank you very much for your company.

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1: Ice Cube's Big 3 is back. 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Then Coach Rick Mahorn, Sensation Nazir Kor, and the Detroit Amps look to protect home court against back-to-back MVP Michael Beasley and the defending champs Miami 305. 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

0: 3 is back. The most competitive basketball league on earth is on CBS this Saturday. Big 3 All-Star Dwight Howard and the L.A. Riot take on Greg Monroe and the Dallas Power. Then Coach Rick Mahorn, Sensation Nasir Khor, and the Detroit Amps look to protect home court against back-to-back MVP Michael Beasley and the defending champs Miami 305. 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